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11: In recent years, scientists have really dialed up the urgency to understand PFAS. sometimes referred to as forever chemicals because of how long they take to break down. The latest study found these chemicals may be aging men in their 50s and 60s a bit faster than men who are younger or older, or women of any age. Experts we talked to said the accumulation of PFAS may lower testosterone levels in men, impair sperm quality, and increase risks of testicular and kidney cancer. Women, it seems, just seem to be able to clear PFAS faster. Now, whether you're a man or a woman, trying to limit your exposure is a great idea. Three ways to do that. Filter your drinking water. Don't use non-stick cookware like Teflon, and avoid fast food packaging, which are sometimes coated with these chemicals. I'm Dr. Sanjay Gupta, helping you live a better life.
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9: When it comes to the myriad reasons people don't get enough exercise, psychologist Diana Hill has heard them all. She's the author of a new book with a great title, I Know I Should Exercise, But. On a recent episode of my podcast, Chasing Life, Hill told me the number one reason people don't exercise is because they don't feel like they have enough time. She told us that she encourages people she works with to shift from an either-or mindset to a both-and mindset. Hill herself uses time at her son's baseball game to walk around the field cheering him on, instead of sitting on the sidelines. She also recommends setting up your space at home, at work, in the car to facilitate movement. So every night before I go to bed, I lay out my workout clothes next to my bathroom sink, so they are waiting there for me as a good reminder. I'm Dr. Sanjay Gupta, helping you live a better life.
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0: 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John Mellencamp is bringing his greatest hits to the stage on the Dancing Words Tour, and you could be there. 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

0: 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John Mellencamp is bringing his greatest hits to the stage on the Dancing Words Tour, and you could be there. 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

0: 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John Mellencamp is bringing his greatest hits to the stage on the Dancing Words Tour, and you could be there. 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

0: Good morning and welcome to this week's edition of Inside the Southern University System. I'm Robin Merrick, and we're glad you're joining us here because each and every week we bring you the latest information of things going on throughout the Southern University System, as we are the nation's only historically Black university system. So it is the month of May, and as we observe Mental Health Awareness Month, today's conversation is going to focus on healing, transparency, faith, and the importance of speaking openly about mental health challenges. Our guest today is Southern University alumna, Ms. Cecily Holland. She's the author of the powerful book, The Daily Pain, My Journey with Anxiety and Depression Through Faith. And in her book, she courageously shares her personal experiences navigating anxiety and depression while leaning on faith for strength and restoration. So, Ms. Cecily, thank you for joining us this morning on Inside the Southern University System, and welcome.
1: Good morning, Robin. Thank you for having me.
0: Yes, very glad to have you. First of all, let's tell our listeners a little bit about yourself and your connections to Southern University.
1: Well, my name is Cecily Holland. I am a 2004 graduate of the Southern University in Agricultural and Mechanical College in Baton Rouge, Louisiana. I was born and raised in Acadiana, which is around 50 minutes from Southern University, where I currently reside in Lafayette, and I am a proud graduate of Southern University.
0: We love it. We love when you say you're a proud graduate of Southern University. But Cecily, I've got to ask you too, what inspired you to write this book, The Daily Pain, My Journey with Anxiety and Depression Through Faith?
1: Robin, I always knew I would write this book, but I had to get out of my own way. I had to get over the fear of being judged, being talked about, if I knew I wanted the Lord to use me as a vessel. And honestly, I got tired of the stigma associated with someone having anxiety, depression, or dealing with mental health issues in general. Because honestly, most people we know walking around on a daily basis are dealing with mental health in some shape, form, or fashion. Their journey might not look like mine or vice versa, but someone we know is dealing with mental health.
0: No doubt. We say that a lot, and we become more aware of those issues and really bringing them to the forefront. And so mental health conversations are really becoming, like you said, a bit more open today. But for many years, people, you know, they suffered in silence. So why is it important for you to share your story publicly, even more so to really get past that stigma?
1: I felt like it was important for me to share my story because if not me, who? It mm-hmm. could be anybody else. Anyone could decide to share their story. And most people, like, why would you want to put yourself out there? Why would you want to put your business out there? Honestly, this is not about me. And I know that we'll get into this discussion later, but I decided to use my struggle in hopes of healing myself and trying to help others heal themselves and seek services for help.
0: Mm-hmm. So in the book, Cecily, you discuss anxiety and depression really through the lens of faith, which is very important. How did your faith really help sustain you during those difficult moments?
1: My faith has sustained me more than I can say. I have been in some really dark places. Jesus and therapy work. I'm an advocate of Jesus, therapy, a good support system. And I wish I could say that my faith shielded me from the dark days. But what I can tell you is that Jesus, my faith, and therapy have carried me through the dark days.
0: Yeah, carried you through for sure. So was there a specific turning point for you, Cecily, when you realized you needed to prioritize your mental health and emotional well-being? Like, what was that moment that really was that flashpoint for you?
1: Let me share, Robin. I have been in therapy since I was a teenager. I have always had a counselor or a therapist on standby. I know that may not be the normal for most people who look like us in particular, but prioritizing my mental health has been huge for me. Mm-hmm. And I can say I was blessed with two parents who worked in the social services field. So to them, talking about mental health or having a mental health discussion was normal. Now, I understand it wasn't normal, quote unquote, back then, but in our household, it was normal to have a conversation around your feelings. How are you feeling? And things that help. So I can say that my parents were very instrumental because of their background and making sure that I was able to access and utilize the resources that were available for help. And I understand this isn't the case with most people, or that this, especially back then, it wasn't the norm, but now it's slowly becoming normal for people to say, I need help or I need therapy. But I was just blessed and fortunate to grow up in a two-parent household where it was normal to say, I need help. And they were able to get me the resources that I needed.
0: No question, no question. So, Cicely, we're going to take a break real fast, but we're having an important conversation, folks, with Southern University alumna and author Cicely Holland about mental health healing and her new book, The Daily Pain, My Journey with Anxiety and Depression Through Faith. We're going to take a short break, and we'll be right back here on your Cumulus Media Station. 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
1: Thank you for having us.
2: Thanks for having me. Thank you.
0: And I just got to start. First off, Kobe, congratulations on this incredible run and this major championship win. We are all cheering all across the land, even though a lot of us may not really know how esports works. We are just super excited for you. And so, congratulations again on that major feat that you have accomplished. So, Coach Turner, gonna start with you, sir. Just reflecting on this whole moment. Right now that the championship game has concluded, what are your immediate reactions on the experience and what this moment really represents for Southern?
1: For Southern and like you said in the beginning, for HBCUs, period, it's a milestone. As the university, we got into esports, which is competitive video games, really early, around the height of COVID. So the program has been in some kind of form on the campus since 2020. So this is the 6th year. And so, like even with Kobe, this national championship is huge. It's outside of our SWAC conference. It's actual national championship inside of ECAC, that has a dynamic esports component to it, and showcasing that HBCUs can compete with PWIs on this type of platform, which is esports, and actually win. And bringing light on, a young African American male in Kobe, that 80% of them actually play the game. And then, thinking about 4 to 5% of African Americans that are only in the gaming industry, right? And so it starts the conversation. So I'm excited about the interview. I'm excited to get into the details, but it's a huge win for not only Kobe, but the program and Southern. It opens up the conversation as far as support, whether it be scholarships or NIL or anything, not only for Kobe, but his teammates as well.

0: We are back. It's Inside the Southern University System. We're welcoming you back this morning. And today we are joined by Southern University alumna Cicely Holland as we recognize Mental Health Awareness Month this May. And we discuss her book, The Daily Pain, My Journey with Anxiety and Depression Through Faith. And Cicely, before the break, we were going through just some of the background, but I did want to get back to what do you hope readers immediately take away after reading your book?
1: I hope readers immediately take away that it is okay to seek help. Nothing is wrong with you. And actually, you're doing the right thing by going to seek help. So I want readers to know that it is important, especially during this day and age, for you to go and get therapy from a licensed and professional counselor. It's okay to talk about your emotions and process your emotions because we tend to hold so much inside and we need a place or an outlet to let these big feelings and big emotions out.
0: Big feelings, big emotions. And so many people struggle with anxiety and depression, you know, privately, like you said, because of the stigma. They just sort of deal with it and move along and sort of keep trudging through life. But what message would you share with someone who feels afraid to ask for help? What's going to help them really move and do something?
1: For anyone who is afraid and worried about the stigma with seeking help, remember, you're not doing this for people. You're doing this for self. At the end of the day, it's just you and the person looking in the mirror, which is you. Mm-hmm. So you know you have goals you want to achieve. You know there's things you want to do. And most importantly, you want to feel good about yourself. You want to love yourself. You want to like yourself. You want to feel good about yourself. Mm-hmm. And you know that if you're walking around every day in a slump, or you walking around, you know, no appetite, you know, you're sleeping a lot, you're feeling anxious about different things, you don't find any joy, any zeal in life, that's not normal, right? I'm not saying anything's wrong with you. I'm just saying that you should go and seek help. Please seek help. There are so many resources available and people do care. And remember, broken crayons still color at the end of the day.
0: That's true. That's very true. So how important, Cicely, how important is community support when dealing with mental health challenges, just having sort of a support system around you?
1: Community support is very huge. And let me say, I encourage individuals to build their community, whether it is family members, friends, maybe it's a trusted coworker. Your community support may not look like mine, but as long as you have a community, I think that's huge. And remember, community doesn't have to be huge. Community are those individuals you trust. You know, they will not break your confidence. You know, they have your best interests at heart. You know, they want to see you be the best version of you. That's my definition of community. And you would be surprised. Sometimes your community would be the people you least expect. You may think your community would be X, Y, and Z, and your community may wind up being 1, 2, 3. And I know I know what I'm talking about. And I know you understand what I'm saying. I'm using just acronyms here with X, Y, and Z and 1, 2, 3. Sure. But sometimes you may think certain individuals would show up with you for you. And you would be surprised to know that it's the other individuals who really wind up showing up for you at the end of the day. So community is very huge. And it does not have to be big at all.
0: Yeah, it's just those that you can really put your confidence in. So, Cicely, did writing this book become part of your own healing? I mean, granted, you found healing prior to writing, but in the process of writing the book, how did that impact any further healing or maybe recreate some situations for you?
1: Robin, writing this book was therapeutic for me. It was very therapeutic, especially going through the editing process with the editor, because, you know, when you're going through the final revisions with the editor, you're rereading like everything over and over and over again with a fine tooth comb. And so you're looking at the words and you're like, I really went through all those things. I experienced all those things. And so it made me a little sad, to speak honestly, but it also healed part of me to know that, look at all you've been through though. You're still here. And even with writing the book, there's still some things I didn't put in the book. Mm. You know, some people tell me, you're being so transparent. Like, you're so transparent in the book. I'm like, I'm transparent because I want people to feel it. You know, how can you expect people to meet you where they are if you're not being genuine or sincere with them? So I wanted my writing to be from the heart, but I did scale some things back in the book. But yes, writing was very therapeutic for me. It was very healing. And then also the sense of satisfaction once I completed it. God, thank you. Thank you for how you carried me, how you brought me through, how you're continuing to carry me. So yes, it's very healing. It's almost kind of emotional just talking about it a little bit.
0: Yeah, I see. I see. No, I see it. I feel it. I understand that that can be the case. And even speaking of, everyone's not going to write a book, but certainly people can chronicle and journal some of their journey through mental health challenges. And I would imagine when you look back over it and see how far you've come on the healing side, just that sense of, you're feeling like a champion. Like, I've overcome. I've moved on, and I can handle the next thing or two or three that comes my way.
1: Absolutely. And let me say, Robin, just to be honest, you know, I want people to know that I still struggle. You know, like, I still have some days where I'm not the best, but I know that healing is possible.
0: Right. It's not the end. There's hope. So, what are some practical ways that people can really begin to protect their mental health daily? You say you're still struggling, but what are some ways that even you are combating, protecting yourself daily?
1: I would say, first of all, you need to learn your triggers. What upsets you? It could be avoiding certain people who are toxic, or maybe they bring out a side of you that you don't like or that you don't want to deal with it. You know, like, I'm on my Zen thing today. I'm on my Zen spectrum today. You're not going to irritate me or bring me to that level. So I would say avoid your triggers, learn your triggers. Anything that upsets you, whether it's a person, place, event, no. No is a complete sentence. Also, I would say seek license and professional help. Nothing is wrong with therapy. God gave us these counselors and therapists here to heal us. And I remember growing up, my mama say, just like legs, arms, and feet can get hurt and we go to the doctor, if we have all these different big emotions or emotions in our brain, and the Lord has provided us with resources such as counselors or therapists, why wouldn't we utilize everything that God has given us here on earth to heal us and make us better? But triggers are huge. So I would say learn your triggers, deal with them, know what they are, avoid with them or deal with them. I would also say for me, a big one is limiting my time on the internet. I cannot spend much time on the internet in this day and age.
0: And by the internet, Cecily, you mean more like social media, or are you
1: Social media,
0: saying the internet in general?
1: just the internet in general, because it's like almost overconsumption. It's like everything is literally like forced down your throat in this day and age. So I would say the internet in general and the news. And as you know, Robin, we're living in some strange and dark times right now. So I really have to protect my peace. I'm really big on protecting my peace as well.
0: Yeah, I have a friend who said, they're looking at ways to limit their.

0: exposure to the news, that they're going to check in and keep up with what's going on, but they will not be overly inundated with it on a daily basis. So understood for that level. So, Cecily, as a woman of faith, how do you balance prayer, spirituality, and really seeking professional mental health support? Because sometimes these things don't always come together, but you have managed to bring them all together in one space.
1: So I would say, Robin, for me, again, I'm going to go back. This is a huge part of how I was raised. I was raised where you're going to Sunday school, you're going to sing in a choir, you're going to church every Sunday. And so at the time, I may not have appreciated it then. I thought, why you keep like why are you forcing me to do all these things, right? But the older I get, or as I continue to age, I really appreciate it because everything in the word is true. Prayer is real. Jesus Christ is real. And so it's literally like my faith, therapy, and prayer go hand in hand for me. And I need the three to make it through. And journaling, and I know I may be getting off track a little bit, but to give you the answer about how I also wind up getting into this book is that journaling. Since I was maybe a teenager or preteen, I have always had a journal where I put my thoughts down on paper. I still have one to this day. I have a journal. So that helps me process my feelings and emotions as well. But I would say, as a woman of faith, balancing prayer, spirituality, and seeking professional mental health support is huge. It's almost like the Trinity of mental health. You have to pray. You have to lay it all on the altar. You have to literally tell God, help me, and tell him how you're feeling. God is not scared of big feelings. God can handle anything you're going through or dealing with. Seek a therapist. And the first therapist you find may not be a good fit. You have to find a therapist that works for you, whether you prefer female, male, a therapist of a certain ethnic background, a therapist who specializes maybe in grief, in trauma, maybe as best a therapist who specializes in depression or anxiety. And then faith, just believing that brighter and better days are ahead.
0: Cecily, I'm up against a break right now, but that is really good information to share with our listening audience. So, folks, keep in mind, we're going to take a quick pause right here and come back with more of Inside the Southern University System. But do keep in mind that we're talking about mental health awareness this month of May. And the book is The Daily Pain, My Journey with Anxiety and Depression Through Faith. We'll be right back after this short break.

0: Here's what happened last week on Inside the Southern University System.
1: Honestly, it was a nerve-wracking day, honestly. Like, I woke up early. I ate. I got on campus pretty early because, that night my match wasn't until like 7 o'clock at night, but I was on campus at like 11 o'clock, just studying, just going over film, game planning, like just pretty much preparing for the way my opponent would play. And I knew it was a big challenge because I know everybody depended on me. It was a big like It would be a big accomplishment to win. And it's just like so much pressure on me because it's like not only is everybody watching, but everybody's depending on me to, of course, to be the first ever, because it's never happened. I just made history and I was able to get it done. And like I said, it's a big accomplishment for me because I've been with Coach Turner since I've been in high school. And, I always limit myself or get held up or, some always end up happening to where I don't make the finals or something. But now I was finally able to make that push through, prepare myself well, and come game day, come game, game time, I pretty much just dominated them the whole, pretty much dominated them the whole way through.
0: Wow. So Kobe, reflecting on the game itself, you're in the game, you've gotten started. What were some of the key moments or the turning points in the game from your perspective?
1: Pretty much the turning points was when I realized that he just couldn't stop me. And it's like game one, I won game one, won game two. Then the third game I lost because it's the video game. Probably can't win them all. But really, once the fourth game came around, I was winning. And then they tried to accuse me of cheating and this and that. So they just gave him the win. I was like, okay, now I realize they're not for me, they're against me. So now I just got to prove that I deserve to be here. I belong, and that. SU can compete, and SU belongs to be here. So I said, you know what? Cool. We can run the last game. The best man takes it all, and clearly I dominated him in that one too. Like everybody told me, just stay calm. You've been dominating him the whole tournament. Don't get in your head now. Just stay into it.

0: are back. It's Inside the Southern University System. Our guest today is Southern University alumna and author Cicely Tyson. That just rolled off my tongue, but Cicely Holland. Cicely, thank you for all that you've been sharing with us so far today about mental health awareness and the book that you have written, The Daily Pain, My Journey with Anxiety and Depression Through Faith. So what has the response been so far to your book from readers?
1: So, Robin, you know, writing a book is a slow burn. So my readers have been very supportive, Robin. I have had people to mail me notes, send text messages, or call to share how my book touched them and their hearts. Or they confide in me about someone they know who deals with anxiety and depression. And what these people do not realize when they share with me in confidence, or just in general, whether via note, text message, or call, that they are confirming that I did the right thing by writing this book and publishing it.
0: Definitely the right thing, for sure. 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
0: Okay, and I have my copy, and I'm proud to say, Sis Cicely, I have an autographed copy, so thank you for that. Thank you very much. Yeah, thank you very much for that. But finally, during this Mental Health Awareness Month, what is a message, our final message, you would want to leave with our listeners this morning about this journey and about their own journey through mental health awareness?
1: Yes, mental health is not a hashtag or a trend. Mental health is very real, and people are walking around hanging on by a thread each and every day. So be kind and remember to practice grace. If you or anyone you know are experiencing a crisis, please seek help. And thank you, Robin, for having me. And I want to send a special thank you to the Southern University Counseling Center and Dr. Valerie Irvin for helping me navigate my collegiate years at Southern University.
0: That's fantastic. Dr. Valerie has been on our show a few times going over this very subject, or even working through lots of things that have gone on in her life and in the lives of the students that she's worked with to advance mental health awareness and just really protecting, as you say, protecting our peace.
1: Yes, so ma'am.
0: Thank you. Thank you for being here. So I want to thank our alum, Cicely Holland, for joining us today, and for courageously sharing her journey through anxiety, depression, faith, and healing. So mental health matters, as we said in conversations like this, help remind us that seeking support is a sign of strength, not weakness. And so to our listeners, if you or someone you know is struggling, please remember that help is available and you do not have to face challenges alone. So you've been listening to us here on Inside the Southern University System. We thank you for joining us. I'm Robin Merrick, and we're wishing you a great rest of your weekend. Thank you for being here. We'll be back next weekend, same time, same place. And Cicely, thank you again.
1: Thank you for having me, Robin.
0: All right, folks, we'll be back. Have a great rest of your weekend.

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4: You know, one of the weirder things I've seen on social media lately is parents feeding their babies butter, like whole sticks of butter. They swear that it helps them feel fuller after meals and get a good night's sleep, among other things. There's actually something to this. You know, butter is full of fat, which a rapidly growing infant needs, but eating butter all the time results in, quote, boxing out other important nutrients they need as well. Spokesperson for the Academy of Nutrition and Dietetics told us she recommends half a teaspoon to a teaspoon melted and then added to a puree. Or as they get older, you can drizzle oil or melted butter over cooked vegetables, she told us. We never say just give butter by itself, and it's not the only source of fat she would recommend. Avocados, hummus, fish, they are great sources of fat as well. And also, great foods to introduce. I'm Dr. Sanjay Gupta, helping you live a better life.
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4: When it comes to the myriad reasons people don't get enough exercise, psychologist Diana Hill has heard them all. She's the author of a new book with a great title, I Know I Should Exercise, But. On a recent episode of my podcast, Chasing Life, Hill told me the number one reason people don't exercise is because they don't feel like they have enough time. She told us that she encourages people she works with to shift from an either-or mindset to a both-and mindset. Hill herself uses time at her son's baseball game to walk around the field cheering him on instead of sitting on the sidelines. She also recommends setting up your space at home, at work, in the car to facilitate movement. So every night before I go to bed, I lay out my workout clothes next to my bathroom sink so they are waiting there for me as a good reminder. I'm Dr. Sanjay Gupta, helping you live a better life.
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7: You know, I watched a video the other day about kids getting landlines at home. We haven't had a landline in my house in I can't even tell you how long. But seeing these parents about my age being teleported back to their own childhoods, a simpler time before screens, was really powerful. And as for the kids, they sat and had conversations with their grandparents without multitasking or being distracted by a screen. I thought this was a great way to have kids stay in touch with family members and friends without getting sucked into the smartphone era too young. Of course, you need other people close by to hop on board as well if this is something that's going to work. Perhaps most important, I realized, these relics can be a great conversation starter with your children. You can talk about what it really means to be connected in this day and age. Things have changed a lot. I'm Dr. Sanjay Gupta, helping you live a better life.
8: Com. A short form is all it takes to get started.
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7: You know, I watched a video the other day about kids getting landlines at home. We haven't had a landline in my house in I can't even tell you how long. But seeing these parents about my age being teleported back to their own childhoods, a simpler time before screens, was really powerful. And as for the kids, they sat and had conversations with their grandparents without multitasking or being distracted by a screen. I thought this was a great way to have kids stay in touch with family members and friends without getting sucked into the smartphone era too young. Of course, you need other people close by to hop on board as well if this is something that's going to work. Perhaps most important, I realized, these relics can be a great conversation starter with your children. You can talk about what it really means to be connected in this day and age. Things have changed a lot. I'm Dr. Sanjay Gupta, helping you live a better life.
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It is Saturday, May 9th, 2026, and it's raining, in case you hadn't noticed. And of course, all the usual high water areas. Stay away. Just don't drive through high water. And when it's raining and you have your windshield wipers on, turn your headlights on. Just do it. All right? Phil Collins. It's Classic Hits, 103.3. Happy Saturday.

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Classic Hits 103.3. Chris Andrews on your Saturday. Rainy day today. Yeah, like 90% chance of rain for the rest of the day. Just going to rain. And then tomorrow, more rain. And then Monday, more rain. South Louisiana in the spring. Gotta love it. 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
8: A better life with Dr. Sanjay Gupta.
9: In recent years, scientists have really dialed up the urgency to understand PFAS, sometimes referred to as forever chemicals because of how long they take to break down. The latest study found these chemicals may be aging men in their 50s and 60s a bit faster than men who are younger or older, or women of any age. Experts we talked to said the accumulation of PFAS may lower testosterone levels in men, impair sperm quality, and increase risks of testicular and kidney cancer. Women, it seems, just seem to be able to clear PFAS faster. Now, whether you're a man or a woman, trying to limit your exposure is a great idea. Three ways to do that. Filter your drinking water. Don't use non-stick cookware like Teflon, and avoid fast food packaging, which are sometimes coated with these chemicals. I'm Dr. Sanjay Gupta, helping you live a better life.

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Classic Hits 103.3, Chris Andrews on your Saturday. It is May 9th, 2026. Also happens to be National Train Day. Yeah, World Fair Trade Day. National Windmill Day. Stay Up All Night Day. Okay, whatever. National Lost Sock Memorial Day. I don't lose socks. I don't know how that happens, but whatever. National Sleepover Day. I might have something to do with that Stay Up All Night Day. And for the food, National Butterscotch Brownie Day. There you go.

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That's right, we've made it halfway through the day. Have you accomplished anything today, or have you been kind of just watching the rain? Yeah, that's what I've been doing. I'm playing some music. Take it easy. There you go. Theme for the day. Take it easy. 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

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Yeah, Mother's Day is tomorrow, by the way, if you haven't gotten a card or a gift or whatever it is you do for your mom. Do it. Don't forget, because if she's anything like my mom, you're never going to hear the end of it. Mm-mm. 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
6: Sometimes you can tell a lot about what someone wants to do offline by looking at what they do online. 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The report found a shift from the iPad kid era to now, when parents are actually more interested in real-world adventures and hands-on activities. The Global Trends and Insights lead at Pinterest told us, families are thoughtfully designing childhoods rooted in creativity, intention, and meaningful experiences. One psychologist we spoke to said he sees this as a reflection of parents' desire to build core capacities in their children: resilience, curiosity, self-regulation, empathy. These things don't grow automatically, but are built through lived experience. I'm Dr. Sanjay Gupta, helping you live a better life.

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Chris Andrews on your Saturday afternoon, and just hanging out, watching the rain, and it's nap day. That is what today is. It's raining, can't do anything outside, just take a nap. There you go. Super Tramp.

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Chris Andrews on your Saturday afternoon. This is one of those songs that just pops up in my YouTube playlist every so often. And every time I hear it, I'm like, yes, the algorithm did good. Iris, the Goo Goo Dolls. 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
10: There's something I'd like to talk to you about today, something that's been circulating on the internet that's become a real problem. Deep fake videos of me endorsing products that I've never even heard of and I have no relationship with whatsoever. Let me tell you clearly, these videos are scams. They are designed to take your money. Now, a couple things you should keep in mind. If something sounds too good to be true, it probably is. When you look at these videos, if they don't seem natural, if there's something off about them, the audio or the video, it's probably AI generated. 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I promise you this, if I discover something incredible that you need to know about, I'm going to talk about it somewhere that you can easily find, not on some shady social media site. I'm Dr. Sanjay Gupta, helping you live a better life.
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The only song I've ever mastered on Guitar Hero. Yeah. Hi, I'm Chris. Things you didn't need to know about me. On that note, it is time for me to go. They're kicking me out of here, and I got to go home and do things. So, talk to you all next time. Billy Joel, it's Classic Hits 103.3. See ya. What's the matter?

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5: You know, one of the weirder things I've seen on social media lately is parents feeding their babies butter, like whole sticks of butter. They swear that it helps them feel fuller after meals and get a good night's sleep, among other things. There's actually something to this. You know, butter is full of fat, which a rapidly growing infant needs, but eating butter all the time results in, quote, boxing out other important nutrients they need as well. Spokesperson for the Academy of Nutrition and Dietetics told us she recommends half a teaspoon to a teaspoon melted and then added to a puree. Or as they get older, you can drizzle oil or melted butter over cooked vegetables, she told us. We never say just give butter by itself, and it's not the only source of fat she would recommend. Avocados, hummus, fish, they are great sources of fat as well. And also, great foods to introduce. I'm Dr. Sanjay Gupta, helping you live a better life.
6: 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A shopping spree? A trip to the spa? You could win $5,000 for the mom in your life with our Mother's Day giveaway. 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